0: working with local government and supporting the private sector to unlock more land for housing developments is having an impact. And the 2026-27 trout season opens up tomorrow, bringing back with it the annual tagged trout promotion. There's 45 tagged trouts that have been released in lakes and waterways in every corner of the state. The first trout caught at Great Lake will win their lucky angler $25,000. All of the other trout that are caught during the promotion period are worth $5,000. To be eligible, you just need to hold a current freshwater angling licence, or if under 14, have a parent or guardian's permission, and report evidence to the Inland Fisheries Service within 72 hours of capture.
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0: In the AFL first, the Cats have jumped to fifth on the ladder after a dominant win over Collingwood last night, kicking off round 21. Geelong flew out of the blocks, booting 9-1 in the first quarter and a half to eventually run out 25-point winners. Coach Chris Scott, full of praise for youngster Jay Polkinghorne, who ended the match with a team-high 3 goals in just his third game.
2: You know, until quite recently, he didn't even get the chance to train with our forwards that much. So to come in and play a role that does complement our other guys is a real credit to him.
0: And European football nations have resolved to boycott the next FIFA World Cup. The Union of European Football Associations and its 55 member nations have hit out at FIFA's plans to sell stakes in the tournament to private investors. I'm Ebony Ablett. That's the latest news and sport.
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4: Devonport Northwest Coast forecast for our Friday, mostly sunny and 14. A late shower tomorrow, 13. Clearing on Sunday, 14 there. 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

0: 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What's the chance for local businesses to win a $10,000 advertising campaign right here on 7AD? Thanks to everyone who took the time to enter. We can now say a big congratulations to CML Utility Services.
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1: Good morning, I'm Ebony Ablett. Child safety reforms will take centre stage at today's Attorneys General meeting in Darwin. A national working with children check system is among proposals to stop offenders from moving state to state. Federal Attorney General Michelle Rowlands told the ABC they're committed to strengthening protections.
2: So we have made substantial progress as a Commonwealth, working together with the states and territories to achieve meaningful reform in this area. We now have provisions for banned in one, banned in all.
1: There are calls for a crackdown on the use of Uber Eats and other delivery platforms to order alcohol in Tasmania, with suggestion deliveries be restricted after 10 at night. It's one of a number of changes brought up yesterday at a Hobart forum on the harm caused by drinking. The Alcohol, Tobacco and Other Drugs Council of Tasmania is also calling for a mandatory 2-hour pause between purchase and delivery, and for platforms and licensees to be held liable when alcohol is delivered to minors or those who are already intoxicated. Victorian authorities ramping up their surveillance of wild animal populations following that state's first confirmed case of the H5N1 bird flu. Tests have confirmed a sick bird found near the South Australian border had contracted the disease, which has now been detected in every mainland state. So far, Tasmania remains free of the disease. And Tasmanians are being encouraged to take a road trip to Bridport this weekend for the 9th Tassie Scallop Fiesta. Like the name suggests, there'll be plenty of scallops on offer. But don't worry, Festival Director Tony Scott tells us there's plenty of other food options, family-friendly entertainment, and if you've never been up to Bridport before, don't worry, it'll be pretty easy to find.
3: You won't be able to miss where it's at. We're in the middle of Bridport. Bridport has sort of a built-up area along the main street on one side. The other is made up of the hall and the village green, and we'll be spilling out from both, I'd expect.
1: The event runs from 10 till 4 on Sunday.
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1: Your sport check now. In the AFL, Hayden Young returns for tonight's clash between Freo and the Bulldogs at Optus Stadium. The Docker was out with tonsillitis last week, but will return for his 100th match. The Doggies are resting Aaron Norton and Cody Whiteman. And the Tasmania Jack Jumpers have signed 6'10" rising talent Jed Richardson as the development player for the upcoming NBL season. Hailing from Brisbane and playing for the Northside Wizards in the NBL 1 this past season, he says you can't beat the satisfaction of the ball going through the hoop or getting a dunk. I'm Ebony Ablett. That's the latest in your news and sport.
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4: Hey there today for Devonport Northwest Coast. Goes without saying, sunny and a top of 14 for tomorrow. The forecast is good as well. Sunshine 13, possible shower Sunday 14, and right now it's 10 degrees in the city and Sheffield is on 9.
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98.9 7AD BG's there with Tragedy. Good morning, it's Lee here. 1300 655 111 is my phone number if you want to chat. Maybe you bumped into a problem around the place. Be great to hear from you. Hands free and safe, of course. It is Freebie Friday. Thank you for joining us. We love Freebie Fridays. This week we've been giving you the chance to win a mask prize pack from our friends at Mask. Delicious home fragrances to brighten your day. 9 this time round of this prize pack. Congratulations to Tina Horton. Tina, you joined the Coast longest list of winners and that prize is all yours. Stand by. New prize up for grabs from tomorrow right here at 7AD and at 7AD.com.au. It's Train, Drops of Jupiter. 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

0: And because when you're up at Lake Barrington and the weather's good, you can get a lot of people on the water. 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And nice and flat, and you can row nice long distances and so on. It's really great.
1: Lovely. We'll enjoy that, and we'll catch up with you next week. Have a good weekend.
0: Yeah, thanks very much, Lee.
1: 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It's Better Music and More of It.

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9: Good afternoon, I'm Ebony Ablett. The Coalition says Australia needs a common-sense plan to solve the housing crisis. New ABS data shows fewer homes are being approved now than a decade ago. And Liberal MP Andrew Wallace has told Nine we're well short of the target to build 1.2 million homes by 2029.
10: We will tie immigration to the number of houses we built in the previous year. We'll slash red tape with the National Construction Code. Where there are shortages in our skilled sector, we will concentrate on bringing those people into the country.
9: That comes as it appears Tasmania is bucking that trend. The newest ABS data shows approvals across our state are up 41% compared to June last year. This number outpacing the national average, which is just 14%. Tasmania's Housing Minister Kerry Vincent attributing success to the government's 2030 strong plan for Tasmania's future, alongside working with both local government and supporting the private sector to unlock more land for housing developments. Meantime, it's hoped the possible return of land to local Aboriginal communities could get the ball rolling for other parcels of land to be given back across the state. The City of Hobart supporting the repatriation of nearly 5 hectares at Queen's Domain after a vote earlier this week. Advocate and former chair of the Aboriginal Land Council of Tasmania, Michael Mansell, says there are more locations that should be considered, including the Tasmanian World Heritage Area in the state's southwest and a Flinders Island lagoon, where Aboriginal graves are located.
11: Where our tribal ancestors were taken in 1831 and where Aboriginal people died there on their way to Wadalena. And that area is still set aside as a conservation area. So there's no reason why the state government shouldn't hand that land back as well.
9: More on this in this week's episode of iHeart Tassie, available now via your favourite podcast app or on your station's website. And a very big name in the culinary world will be making a trip down to Tasmania in October. Nigella Lawson unveiled as the headline author for this year's Tamar Valley Writers' Festival, fitting perfectly in with this year's theme, Feed the Soul. Other notable names in the lineup include Hobart-based author Rebecca Armitage, whose debut novel was a Reese Witherspoon Book Club pick, Rachel Treasure, Mary Lou Stevens, and writer and comedian Short McAuliffe. Event tickets are on sale now.
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9: Sport now, two Tasmanians have added to the Aussie medal haul on day 7 of the Commonwealth Games in Glasgow. Huon Valley cyclist Felicity Wilson-Hatherton leading a powerful comeback finish in the women's 4,000-metre team pursuit, joined by Launceston's Georgia Baker. Meantime, Lee Hoffman, Daniel Barber and Ryan Elliott beat England in the men's team pursuit. Tara Nyland broke her own world record while taking gold in the women's C4-C5 4K individual pursuit. And on the athletics track, it was a 1-2 finish for Rose Davis and Jess Hull in the women's 5,000 metres. And in the AFL, Collingwood's officially parted ways with Bobby Hill. The Pies and the Norm Smith medalist have mutually agreed to go their separate ways. Hill is reportedly keen to continue his AFL career at a third club. I'm Ebony Ablett. That's the latest news and sport.
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12: Mostly sunny for the rest of our Friday along the coast. 14 the top. Outlook for the weekend tomorrow, mostly sunny, 13. Sunday, possible shower and 14 degrees there. In Devonport right now, it's 12. Sheffield 11 at 7AD.
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On 7AD, it's the 80s lunch and Bonnie Tyler, Total Eclipse of the Heart. We do it all thanks to Furnas Hotel in Ulverston. 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Well, time now for a song on the 80s lunch that features Wendy Matthews on the backing vocals. Tommy Emmanuel's in there somewhere as well. It's Dragon's Young Years on the 80s lunch at 7AD.

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0: 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This is your news now.
1: Good afternoon, I'm Olivia Hicks. The state government says it will not offer power at a price below the cost of production when it comes to brokering a hydroelectricity deal for Bell Bay Aluminium. The smelter near Georgetown, which employs more than 500 people and owned by Rio Tinto, needs to secure a new power deal before the current one expires at the end of the year. Minister Bridget Archer says the state government remains in talks with the major industrial.
2: We must remember that we have publicly owned hydro assets here in Tasmania, and whilst we are able to provide support to these major industrials, it cannot be below the cost of production either.
1: Child safety reforms are high on the agenda as Attorney Generals meet in Darwin today. Federal Attorney General Michelle Rowland has told the ABC she's seeking agreement on three key measures.
3: First is around those baseline standards for what kind of offences will preclude someone from holding a working with children check. Minimum national standards around other aspects of risk assessment that need to be taken into account and information sharing between jurisdictions.
1: The Launceston Airport is celebrating its busiest financial year on record, with nearly 1.5 million passengers going through its gates. The airport's CEO, Katie Cooper, says monthly traveller records were broken on 8 separate occasions during that time period. This past January, the busiest in history, with just under 161,000 catching flights to and from.
4: We achieved 1.478 million passengers across the financial year, which is a 3% increase on the prior year. So we're really, really proud and happy with that.
1: The airport attributes the increase in visitors to a collaboration when it comes to tourism and more flight destinations being on offer. The 2026-27 trout season opens up tomorrow, bringing back with it the annual tagged trout promotion. 45 tagged trout have been released in lakes and waterways in every corner of the state. The first trout caught at Great Lake will win their lucky angler $25,000. All other trout caught during the promotional period are worth $5,000. To be eligible, you need to hold a current freshwater angling licence or, if under 14, have a parent or guardian's permission, reporting evidence to the Inland Fisheries Service within 72 hours of capture. And Australian music journalist and broadcaster Glenn A. Baker has died. Known for his vast music knowledge, Baker won the BBC's Rock Brain of the Universe 3 times and was part of a research project which resulted in the formation of Triple J.
0: Now, the latest in sports news from 7ad.com.au. 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
1: Turning to your sport now, and Collingwood has confirmed Bobby Hill is no longer a Magpie. The club revealing it has parted ways with the Premiership hero, who was contracted until the end of 2030. Football manager Charlie Gardner says it wasn't easy.
5: We've had ongoing discussions over a long, long period of time about supporting Bobby to be a professional athlete and come in and train and play, and we got to the position where we felt like it's the right time to part ways.
1: Bobby hasn't played at AFL level this season due to personal reasons. And in tennis, Alex de Minaur has admitted it was a weird feeling taking on Cruz Hewitt in an all-Aussie showdown at the DC Open. The Demon defeated the 17-year-old son of a gun in straight sets to book his place in the quarterfinals. Hewitt idolised de Minaur while growing up around the Davis Cup team, captained by his father. I'm Olivia Hicks. That's the latest now from the newsroom.
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7: plenty of sunshine about the northwest coast for the rest of today, which is nice. Tomorrow, same, but a possible shower on Sunday, 14 there. We've got 13 along the coast. It's 12 inland. And don't forget tomorrow at 7ad.com.au, Pinup Pet is back for your chance to win a $199 photo center prize pack from Harvey Norman Photo Center in Devonport. 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

0: 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Thanks to everyone who took the time to enter. We can now say a big congratulations to CML Utility Services.
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4: 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When I was 19, a doctor told me my kidneys were failing and that I'd eventually need dialysis or a kidney transplant. 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

0: House released their debut offering this week 40 years ago, so Crowded House is our classic album double.
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0: The Aussie Top 5 recap is from this week in 1987. I'll update the latest music news. Madonna is our feature artist. She released her debut album this week in 1983 and will spend some time with Kim Wilde.
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Or should that be 2UPs? 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It's the 2UPs at 2. 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

Mackenzie Gamble Auto, that is Buckland Turner Overdrive from 1974. It is the two opposite two. Now you can head to our website right now, 7ad.com.au, and vote for your favourite pin-up pet this month or submit, in fact. Our submissions are going up now for next month for August. And while you're on there, go and check out the July winner. It is Dozer, the nine-month-old Roddy. Such an absolute cutie. If you would like to see your pet on there, just take a photo of your beautiful little pet, pop it online, and you can win yourself a photo center prize pack. It's valued at $199, and it's all thanks to Harvey Norman Photo Center. You can find them on Friend Street in Devonport for all your photographic needs in the one place. We've got two coming up from David Bowie, but right now let's do another one from Buckman Turner Overdrive. This one written for their 1973 album, and it's coming up for you next.

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11: Good afternoon, I'm Olivia Hicks. The state government says it will not offer power at a price below the cost of production when it comes to brokering a hydroelectricity deal for Bell Bay Aluminium. The smelter near Georgetown in the state's north, which employs more than 500 people and owned by Rio Tinto, needs to secure a new power deal before the current one expires at the end of the year. Minister Bridget Archer says the state government remains in talks with the major industrial.
12: We must remember that we have publicly owned hydro assets here in Tasmania, and whilst we are able to provide support to these major industrials, it cannot be below the cost of production either.
11: Federal frontbenchers are calling for MP Luke Gosling to stand down following his arrest yesterday. The member for Solomon was charged with assault in relation to an incident with NT Administrator David Colony earlier this month. Opposition leader Angus Taylor has called on Anthony Albanese to take care of it.
13: He just needs to do the right thing. He needs to get beyond the tricky political games. I mean, he's a tricky politician. He's been in politics since 1996.
11: Police have charged a 19-year-old man twice in the one night after he was allegedly detected driving a defective and suspended vehicle in Lauderdale and then again in Dalcott just hours later. Officers conducting patrols in Lauderdale first located the defective Ford Falcon about 7 p.m. last night. with registration checks confirming it was subject to a previous major defect notice. The driver was arrested for breaching bail and charged with several offences before being granted bail. About 3.5 hours later, police again detected the same driver behind the wheel of the white Ford Falcon in the Dalkurd area after receiving reports of vehicles hooning. He was again arrested, charged with further offences and detained to appear in court. This weekend's Hawthorne North Melbourne game at York Park is being used to highlight the importance of road safety. Hawks players working with the Road Safety Advisory Council highlighting the dangers of driver distraction through videos, in-game activity and match day promotions. The message will be reinforced at NTFA games across the north and northeast as well this weekend. The Road Safety Advisory Council says as of yesterday, 20 people died on Tasmanian roads this year compared with 28 this time last year. The number of serious injuries also decreasing. El Nino is strengthening, with much of Australia set for a warmer and drier few months ahead. The Bureau of Meteorology has released its long-range forecast from August to October. Paul Fikema says rainfall will be mixed depending on the region.
14: Likely to see below average rainfall across much of eastern and southern Australia and parts of the north, above average rainfall in the northwest, and warmer than average days and nights across most of the country, except for some areas in the north.
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11: Turning to your sport now, and another blow for the Pies. With no guarantee, Jeremy Howe will return this season. The Collingwood veteran has had surgery after breaking his forearm in last night's 25-point loss to the Cats. The Pies won't know the timeline for his return for at least another week. It comes as the club officially announced today it has parted ways with Bobby Hill. I'm Olivia Hicks. That's the latest now from the newsroom.
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15: Remaining cloudy for you Friday with a high chance of showers later this afternoon and this evening. Tomorrow partly cloudy with a medium chance of showers most likely in the late morning reaching a top of 15. And on Sunday partly cloudy with a slight chance of a shower reaching a top of 15. Devonport expecting an overnight minimum of 9, Port Cyril 10 and La Trobe 8. 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

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Your favorites from the 90s and 2000s. And 60s and 70s tracks that stand the test of time. I feel good. Devonport's 7AD.

animal of it, that is Abba. Now, you can visit our website right now to have your say on which flora and fauna you would like to see as Devonport's new emblem. We are on the hunt for which native plant and animal best represents Devonport and what should become Devonport's official emblem. It's all part of our Devonport's natural identity. Now, you can choose from a list of five plants and five animals. We have them listed online for you. So you get a little bit of a choice, but like a multiple choice question when you're at school, actually. And you can vote as many times as you like to help your top choice have the best chance. Now, some of them include, for the animals, you've got the Eastern Barred Bandicoot, the Superb Fairy Wren and Blue-Winged Parrot, just to name three. And the plants, we've got a Common Fridge Myrtle, a White Courier and a Woolly Tea Tree. But if you want to check out the rest, head online, put your vote in, 7ad.com.au. Stay with us. We've got the cause coming up for you very shortly. But right now, let's play Noiseworks. It's tough.

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2: Crowded House released their debut offering this week 40 years ago, so Crowded House is our classic album double.
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0: I don't like it.
1: What are the songs?
2: It is Rocket Man by Elton John.
1: Yes.
2: And Space Oddity by David Bowie.
1: Space Oddity by David Bowie.
0: Yeah, well, we'll give her that.
1: Yep.
3: Thank you, Ryan.
1: They should stay in their own lanes.
0: Jenny, Neil the Seal, who's gone viral for his mischievous antics in Tasmania, is what type of seal? A, a southern elephant seal. B, an Australian fur seal. Or C, an Australian sea lion.
1: Have you seen Neil the Seal, Jenny?
0: Neil the Seal.
1: He's massive, and twice a year he visits the shores around Hobart and the beach towns, and they have to...
0: Runs amok.
1: He does run amok, and they try and divert traffic to keep him safe. What kind is he, A, B or C?
2: I'm going to go B.
1: No, he's not an Australian fur seal.
0: It's a bit like when a man goes to Tasmania and runs amok.
1: Yeah, they have to put out traffic cones. Keep me safe.
0: Isn't it to keep the people safe from you?
1: It can go either way, Brendan.
0: We are into the Fast Five. Neil the Seal, who's gone viral for his mischievous antics in Tasmania, is what type of seal? Is he a southern elephant seal or a Australian sea lion?
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2: Fast five.
4: We have been talking about Neil the Seal. You may have seen Neil on television. He's gone viral for his mischievous antics in Tasmania. They have to put traffic cones up to make sure the traffic goes around him.
0: I liken it to when you were on the Rantan in Tasmania. You'll see a man around the Drunken Admiral in Hobart.
4: That's a very nice place,
0: that is
4: actually.
0: Get the chowder. That very is the best chowder you'll ever eat in your life.
4: The question here is going to Shari in Dayton. Hello, Shari.
5: Hello.
0: Shari.
4: The question is, Neil the Seal, what type of seal is Neil? A, a southern elephant seal, or C, an Australian sea lion?
5: Southern elephant seal.
4: He is a southern elephant seal.
0: So, well, the backstory there, when does he come into Tasmania?
4: Well, they say that twice a year he visits the shores around Hobart.
0: Yep.
4: Clarence City Council has spent more than $30,000 on traffic management and repairs during his recent stay at 7 Mile Beach. He's become a bit of a tourist attraction.
0: Yeah, well, maybe they should make hay while the sun shines. You know, people can, you know, maybe pay some money to have a look at Neil the Seal.
4: Oh, right. Collect money to go and look at Neil the Seal. They're already spending $30,000 on traffic management.
0: Oh, okay.
4: It should be a free to come and look at Neil.
0: If you want to wallow around.
4: Yeah, go and do it.
0: In British towns and cities in the 19th century, Shari, what was the job of a knocker-upper? What did they do? Knocker-upper.
5: I'm going to guess maybe, like a lump.
4: Sorry, Shari.
0: You know, we would have, we just don't have all day. I'm sorry. Lance is in Garbutt.
4: Hi, Lance.
6: Hi, how's it going?
0: Good,
4: very
0: thanks,
4: well,
0: Lance.
4: Thank you. So this was in the Industrial Revolution, the early years of such, when people had to get up. Oh, I don't want to give too much away.
0: No.
4: People had to get to their jobs. So in British towns and cities, what was the job of the knocker-upper?
6: Wake people up.
4: Yeah, he had a big stick, or he or she used large poles or batons, pea shooters sometimes, to get to the bedroom windows and wake people up for work. They'd tap on them or knock on them.
0: Maybe
4: from the
0: is this something we could bring back? Someone that goes around like your local gym. Knocking up.
4: You know, well, Jim's knocking up. Do hotels still have the wake-up service, or does everyone have their own phones these days?
0: I don't know. Lance, can you answer that?
6: I think they do, yeah. I have heard that they still do.
4: Okay.
6: Like you can ring and book taxis for the next day and that.
4: Yeah, you can say, can you phone me and wake me up?
0: I haven't rung and booked a taxi for 1,000 years.
4: And when's the last time you booked a wake-up call to get home in time for... I won't say anything. Okay. Question number 5. This is for you, Lance.
0: Lance, you're
4: here
0: all in.
4: Here we go. Troy Cassadaly is touring later this year with which founding member of Cold Chisel for the Together Alone tour? So you'll have Troy. Who did you say?
6: Ian Moss.
4: Ian Moss.
0: You knew it, Lance. You knew it. And today, Friday Feels Session, we will see those two boys in this studio.
4: I'm excited to see what they do together.
0: I'm saying, what song would you like to see them do together, Lance?
6: Flame Trees.
0: Yeah, Flame Trees. Oh, hang on. I thought you were going to say Islands in the Stream. No. No.
4: Or Flame Don't Go Trees. Breaking My Heart.
0: I was hoping for Bow River.
4: Well, we'll see. We'll see. But Troy Cassadaly and Ian Moss will be here in this very studio later in the show.
0: Lance, what about you? Congratulations. A big wake-up call for you. A $300 Woolworths grocery voucher thanks to Skippy Peanut Butter. Lance.
6: Thanks very much, guys.
4: Lance,
0: smoother
4: you are
0: than
4: welcome.
0: A fresh jar of Skippy is our Lance. Thank you, mate. Have a good weekend. Fast Five, if you ever want to play, jonesyandamanda.com.au.
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4: Absolutely. Two of Australia's music legends have teamed up for a national tour, and they're coming in to give us a sneak peek.
0: Ian Moss.
4: And Troy Cassadaly.
0: FFS.
4: Life.
0: Friday Feels Sessions. Ian Moss, Troy Cassadaly, together at last in our studio.
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0: It's Jonesy and Amanda driving you home this Friday afternoon. Do you like James Bond?
1: Yeah. I'm not a James Bond fanatic. I don't watch. Yep. I don't watch every one of the films. As you know, I struggle to know who the good guys and the bad guys are. I can't follow the plot lines. But yes, by and large, I do.
0: When I was a kid, my first James Bond movie that I saw at the movies was Moonraker with Roger Moore. And I went and I loved it so much, I got the book. And the book is very provocative. There's some really...
1: Saucy?
0: Yeah,
1: very. Has it off with everyone?
0: Well, yeah, as you would imagine in the movie, but it's quite detailed.
1: Well, they couldn't do that with Roger Moore. He was, you know, as he got older, people were saying, is he wearing a roll neck jumper or is that his neck? He was suave without being sexual.
0: Yeah, he was good.
1: Whereas, you know, the more recent James Bonds have been full on sexual. Sean Connery, sexual.
0: He was very, you know, money penny and pushy. But what I liked about Ian Fleming's writing was he sold it so well. And so in reading Moonraker, I started just reading a bunch of other Ian Fleming books. And this just came up in my algorithm just recently, what Ian Fleming used to do when he'd go writing. So when he was writing from Dr. No up to Moonraker and all that.
1: He'd say to his wife, it's research, sweetheart.
0: It's research. So he'd go to his place in the Bahamas or Bermuda or some sort of place like that over the 25th parallel. And then this is what his routine was when he was working.
1: I'm ready. What time would he get up in the morning?
0: He'd get up at 7:30 a.m. in the morning, Amanda. He'd get up with the birds and bathe.
1: And then they'd head home.
0: And bathe in the ocean. Then back for breakfast, scrambled eggs, and sit in the garden till 10 a.m. 10 a.m., sit down and write 1,500 words without looking back.
1: Is that a lot? That's not much, is it? 1,500?
0: No, not really, no.
1: It's the school assignment.
0: When I wrote 50 Shades of 50, the book that I wrote just in time for Christmas this year, I was writing probably 5,000 words a day.
1: Took you 2 days to write it.
0: What are you saying?
1: No, nothing.
0: Well, on your book, you took 7 years
1: to
0: write it.
1: Keep going.
0: Should be longer than Homer's Iliad.
1: It's true. When I started, my children's ages were like 2 and 4. When I finished that, they were teenagers.
0: They had mortgages and tax bills. After he's done that, 12:15, snorkel around the bay.
1: It's very specific.
0: Looking for lobsters.
1: Oh, okay.
0: Then come back and have a couple of pink gins with lunch.
1: What time's all this?
0: That's at 12:15.
1: Okay.
0: Then from 2:30 to 4 p.m., a siesta. Then 4 p.m. when he wakes, sit in the garden for an hour, then go for another swim. What is he, a mermaid?
1: So only just 1,500 words a day.
0: Hang on a minute. 5 p.m. writes...
1: 5:10.
0: writes another 500 words, number the pages, put them in a folder, and have a couple of powerful drinks. 7 p.m., dinner and Scrabble with his wife, Anne. 10 p.m., to bed.
1: So he writes 2,000 words a day. How many words are in a James Bond novel?
0: Well, the aforementioned 50 Shades of 50, 70,000 words.
1: If he only does 2,000 a day, he must take ages to write a book.
0: What he does, he'd write here, okay, kill baddie here, be a big misogyno here, drink some martini here.
1: Off to get some lobster.
0: Yeah, he did that for a long time, and he lived to the ripe old age of 56.
1: Oh, okay. Really?
0: Yeah. He used to smoke 70 cigarettes a day.
1: Where was the time for that? That garden must have been filled with cigarette butts.
0: And he'd drink heavily. But he had a good innings. Died with a smile on his face. Money, money.
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0: 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The 80s at 8 with Shane Bryan. 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

0: Hello there, it's Jonesy and Amanda driving you home this Friday afternoon.
1: I love the comedian Dave Thornton. Do you know Dave Thornton?
0: His Husey impersonations are extraordinary.
1: He said he's been doing those Husey impersonations for years and he's had to stop recently because people think he's only just started it when Husey's become a little unhinged. But no, I've been doing them for years. But he articulated something perfectly that I saw him talk about the other day.
2: Hey, in all honesty, are we still doing hankies? Just walked past a guy, let rip on the bugle, a cloth full of mucus. Oh, and stuffs it in his pocket. Just sitting there festering like some bat soup in Wuhan. Oh, I understand your nose is running. Use a tissue. Maybe you can't dispose of it straight away. You put it in your pocket for a little bit. And then at your earliest convenience, you put it in the bin. We don't do this with any other body waste. No one who's got a little bit of IBS. Like, oh, what? Yeah, I just carry around my askerchief and needs a bit of a wipe. Who knows? We'll see how it goes.
1: Brendan, do you use a hanky?
0: No. I feel that's a domain for the generation above me.
1: Is it the generation above you, or is it being reintroduced by people who, cloth nappies, for example, who see the wastage of paper?
0: I like to recycle. Peter Garrett's probably going to be walking around with a hanky because he's right into that.
1: I wonder if a younger generation are honking on the nose bugle.
0: No, you don't see that. Jeremiah Rye, you're the young generation.
3: Absolutely not.
0: And because in the old days, the boomers, they didn't have tissues. You know, you didn't have that convenience.
1: No, when we grew up, we didn't have a box of tissues. No, that's quite right.
0: Yeah.
1: So I think my brother might use a hanky, I think.
0: See, Cameron, he definitely uses a hanky.
1: Have I ever seen you blow your nose?
0: No.
1: Do you refuse?
0: No, I don't. That's why I suffer the sinus. No, that's why I'm always clear of nasal passage because...
1: Because you go in the surf every day.
0: I go to the surf.
1: That is your spittoon.
0: Yeah. No, I've got the old school Sudafed.
1: Yeah.
0: You give me one of those Sudafeds. None of that fenylprene junk. The old
1: fenylprene,
0: school.
1: Fenylprene? Isn't that the stuff that's made of wetsuits? That wetsuits
0: that's
1: are made of?
0: That's neoprene.
1: Neoprene. Okay.
0: Fenylprene is, it's just a con.
1: Right.
0: Ask for it by name. Say, I want some old school bikey speed. And they'll ask to see your
1: license.
0: Next
1: minute you're tasered. It's a delicious experience. Well, I think this it's the middle of winter.
0: Yeah.
1: People have got colds. I had a cold just the other day. Let's put it to a whip poll.
0: Well, I was about to say, we just did it as a pub test. Did you not remember that?
1: No.
0: What do you mean?
1: Well, Brendan, that was the pub test. That's the arbiter of what people think when they're in the pub. This is the arbiter of what people think when they're being whipped.
0: Oh, don't do this
1: Let's
0: to me.
1: Do it.
0: You're doing me to me.
1: The whip poll. Hankies.
0: Okay,
1: yes.
0: I'm in.
1: Hankies, yes or no?
0: No dice from J-Dog.
1: All right. Hankies, yes or no? What do you think?
0: We'd love to hear from you.
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20: Hey, hey.

0: Hello there. It's Jonesy and Amanda driving you home. The Whip Poll. It's the arbiter of what people in the community think about any given subject. And today, this comes from Dave Thornton.
1: Hey, in all honesty, are we still doing hankies? Just walk past a guy, let rip on the bugle, a cloth full of mucus.
0: Oh. Okay.
2: And then
0: Dave's
2: he says,
0: overly descriptive.
2: But then as he says, you put it in your pocket and carry it around for the rest of the day and it goes into a washing machine with all your other washing.
0: I think it's for the generation above me. When I was a kid, my grandfather had a hanky, but always handy. You know, if you got a cart or something like that, or you had to attend to some sort of thing.
2: But they also blew their noses on them.
0: Yeah.
2: And by and large, it was the women that did the washing in those days. Mm. Just mank.
0: The Whip Poll. Jake of Campbelltown. Hello, Jake.
3: Hello. How are we?
0: Great.
2: Jake, hankies, yes or no?
3: Absolutely not. Ever since COVID, they've gone out of fashion, but also a giant turn off. Like, if I see you whip out a wanky, no good.
2: And what about if I whip out a wanky? You happy with that?
0: Jake, thank you. Good work.
2: I think that should be the only call we take.
0: Whip out a wanky. No, we have to dive deeper. Thank you, Jake. Sarah is in Ballajura. Hello, Sarah.
4: Hello.
2: Hello. Sarah. What do you think of hankies, yes or no?
4: Definitely no. Jake said, ever since COVID, I'm sorry, isn't it an olden day thing? I have not known someone to own a hanky since my grandfather's day.
2: It's interesting, isn't it?
4: No.
2: But I wonder if in COVID, it wasn't nice to leave tissues around. So I thought people may have gone back to hankies.
0: It's true. Sarah, would you whip out a wanky as well?
4: Possibly, no.
0: Thank you, Sarah.
2: You have delightful giggles, Sarah.
0: Ben has joined us in Boronia.
2: Hello, Ben.
5: Hello, what's going on? I'm the last comment.
0: I know. Whip out a wanky.
2: Or what would you like to do with a hanky instead?
5: Just not use it.
2: Yeah. Are you a tissue man?
5: Yeah, or just, you know, use your arm.
0: Okay.
2: I hope we're talking about a sneeze and not a nose honk.
0: Loz is on the Sunshine Coast.
2: Hello, Loz.
6: Hello, Jonesy and Amanda.
2: Hello. Loz. What do you think of hankies, yes or no?
6: Jonesy and Amanda, hankies, a big, fat no-no. They give me the ick. They're yuck. Who wants to blow into something, then stick it in either your bra or your pocket?
2: Mm. And also, I think about the washing afterwards.
0: Yeah,
2: it just
0: on.
2: Gets put in your washing with your
0: think
2: clothes,
0: of
2: mate.
0: Your wife who's doing all that washing.
2: Oh, Brendan, please. Think
0: thanks
2: of your
0: Loz.
2: Wife doing the washing. What a modern man.
0: Pete is in St Kilda.
2: Hello, Pete. Hankies, yes or no?
7: Nothing wrong with a bit of goo in the pocket. It's fine. As long as it's not, doesn't start seeping through the jeans at the same time.
2: Okay.
0: You're not going to take this
2: okay,
0: seriously.
2: Thank you, Pete.
0: What's with everyone being so descriptive? And we'll wrap this up with Penny in Sylvania.
2: Hi,
0: hello, Penny.
8: Hey, how you guys going?
0: We go well. Okay.
2: Hankies, yes or no?
8: Hell no, that is nasty.
0: Okay.
2: It is nasty. And what about whipping out a wanky?
8: All for that.
0: Oh, you're all for that. Penny, have a good weekend. Well, thank you for joining us on the Whip Poll. You can comment on our socials, Jonesy and Amanda on Instagram.
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0: Oh, yeah. Oh. Whoa.
1: Wow. I've got goosebumps. What a privilege it was to hear that.
0: That just happened.
2: That's what I get to play with each night.
0: Man.
1: Wow. But to watch the two of you, your beautiful voices, your beautiful guitar work, what a privilege that was. And thank you.
0: I'm all pricked up. Oh,
1: me too. I'm just all... That was so amazing.
0: For tickets and tour information, head to troycasadaly.com or ianmoss.com.au. You've got an AU on the end of one of your
2: I
0: one
2: think
0: choice,
2: there's an AU there.
0: There's
2: somewhere.
0: An AU. AU, but you can blokes.
2: We just, look, can we just say thanks for getting us in? It's such a pleasure to see you two human beings, as usual.
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1: thank
2: scare
1: you.
2: Anyone on the drive home.
0: Friday Feel Sessions.
1: People will be
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0: Moss,
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0: Troy Casadaly, thank you.
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1: 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During the aftermath of the Battle of Germantown, American soldiers found a small terrier. The dog's collar identified its owner as the British general occupying Philadelphia. George Washington ordered the dog to be cared for. It was fed, brushed, kept safe before being returned under a flag of truce. You can learn a lot from politicians and their love for dogs. And then there's this guy.
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3: 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Jonesy brings the nonsense.
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0: 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It's Jonesy and Amanda driving you home this Friday afternoon.
1: 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Extra cash.
2: Any money. Jonesy and Amanda's.
0: Here it is. 10 questions, 60 seconds on the clock. You could pass if you don't know an answer. We'll come back to that question if time permits. You get all the questions right, $1,000.
3: And you can leave with $1,000 or, like Zoe did last week, you can play on with a bonus question. It's double or nothing, and she walked away with $2,000.
0: Bonnie of Mandurah, this could be you.
4: It could be.
0: This is your time, Bonnie.
4: Cool, awesome. Thanks, guys.
3: All right, Bonnie. Now, as we say, if you're not sure, say pass, because we may have time to come back, all right?
4: Okay, cool.
3: Bonnie, good luck, because here we go. Here comes question number one. What is my first name?
4: Amanda.
3: Question two. What type of fish was Nemo?
4: Clownfish.
3: Question three. How many sides are there on a dice?
4: Six.
3: Question four. What's the predominant language of New Zealand?
4: Maori? Māori?
3: Oh. And you pronounced it beautifully. It's English. English. That's still their predominant language.
0: Yeah,
3: oh, plops, Bonnie.
0: And I liked when you counted out all the sides of the dice.
3: It's like you had one in your hand and we caught you at some gambling saloon.
0: Bonnie, are you wandering around with dice in your pocket? Or at least hanging from the rearview mirror. Bonnie, thank you.
4: That's okay. Thank you too, guys. Have
3: Thanks,
4: a great day.
3: Bonnie. Have
0: you
3: a good
0: too.
3: Weekend.
0: You can also register, if you'd like Bonnie has done, jonesyandamanda.com.au to play Instagram. It'll be back on Monday.
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0: 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We can now say a big congratulations to CML Utility Services.
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0: Devonport's 7AD has been keeping the Northwest Coast up to date with the latest in news and information for over nine decades from across our region.
1: A coronial inquest into the deaths of six children at a Tasmanian primary school may not begin until more than 5 years after their deaths.
0: To around the island state.
2: Time could be running out for Tasmania's greyhound racing industry as the state's upper house debates legislation to ban the sport.
0: And beyond.
2: NASA says it'll need to land on the moon at least 21 more times to lay the groundwork for its $20 billion moon base.
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2: The Aussie Top 5 recap is from this week in 1987. I'll update the latest music news. Madonna is our feature artist. 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

0: 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We can now say a big congratulations to CML Utility Services.
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0: 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Thanks to everyone who took the time to enter. We can now say a big congratulations to CML Utility Services.
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2: The Aussie Top 5 recap is from this week in 1987. I'll update the latest music news. Madonna is our feature artist. She released her debut album this week in 1983 and will spend some time with Kim Wilde.
4: Life's got better as I've got older in many ways. I would

0: 1-800-131-546. 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

0: 1985. You're cruising with a top down, Walkman blasting, and the world feels electric. It's a totally 80s Friday night where the hits are big,
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0: 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Thanks to everyone who took the time to enter. We can now say a big congratulations to CML Utility Services.
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0: Question O'Connell show. You can let us know what happened to you over this weekend in three words. Three word weekend. Patty, you miss a nightmare of a show Friday.
1: Oh.
0: Just technical problems like I've never had in my entire career.
1: Oh, you're kidding.
0: We never managed to actually resolve the technical issues and properly be able to do the show until 8 a.m.
1: Oh, you're joking.
0: If I know, we could have had a great lion. And just rocked up at 10 to 8.
1: No.
0: Knock off an hour. It's easy.
1: Oh, what happened?
0: We don't know.
2: We still don't know.
0: Engineers are being woken up, made to come into the studio. At one point, there was three engineers gathered around literally, I think it was about four different monitors, literally scratching their heads.
1: Oh, no, that's not what you want, is it?
0: Well, there was just some glitch where it's kind of essential in the job. We couldn't hear ourselves.
2: No, couldn't hear it or each other.
0: No, or callers. And so they weren't sure if the microphone was going live on air.
1: Right.
0: And so they said, look, apparently they worked out the best way to do this was to try and go 1-2-1-2 during a song. And then because this had been going on by an hour by now, I then screamed because I thought the microphone was broken. It turns out it wasn't. People actually heard this, Patsy. 1-2-1-2-1-2-1-2 And then, then no talking from us from 45 minutes.
1: Oh, no. Are you?
0: They were messaging the show actually thinking we were being attacked or something. Had happened.
2: Alien invasion.
0: Well, yeah, it's a bit odd. It's something like, he really hasn't got anything to say today. Oh. I guess it was going to happen at some point. He'd run out. Oh. Is he just going to play songs now for the rest of his career?
1: Oh, that's he would have needed a Bex and a good lie down after Friday's show.
0: It was crazy.
2: Oh. It was crazy.
0: It was just weird. Just when you come to work, you're there. You actually want to do
1: just
0: the show.
1: Do it.
0: And also, bless them, the listeners are actually messaging in very concerned, like, no one said anything for 40 minutes. Someone actually said, do you need us to send someone or send for help? Because all they heard was him just scream.
1: Oh,
0: now,
1: no.
0: Patsy, what is your three-word weekend?
1: Mine is definitely easing into Sunday. So we touched on everyone in the house being sick, the love god particularly sick with this lurgy that I very kindly gave him. So couldn't sleep in bed Saturday night. He said, oh, at about 4:30 a.m. it was. He said, I'm going to get up and just lay on the lounge. It was all stuffed up. You know when you can't breathe and you're
0: horrible.
1: Tossing and turning. It was feverish. So he went and slept on the lounge, and then I was rudely...
0: That's nice of you to give up the lounge for him as well. So we just established he can't breathe, and he's feverish, and yeah, it's best to just sleep out in the wild.
1: No, it was his choice.
2: The queen bed.
0: I'll just stay here in my boudoir.
1: Super king, actually. But no, so he went on to move on to the lounge, and then I was very rudely awakened yesterday morning, Sunday, which should be asleep in and a very, like, easy like a Sunday morning... by this screaming music. Have we got the audio?
0: This is the actual recording. What is this?
1: This is our surround sound. Mind you, this is recorded from our bedroom. So he's up the other end of the house. And he's watching Masters of the Universe. But he'd fallen asleep and he's sleeping through all this. The rest
0: How?
1: Of the house.
0: Is he near? Is his head near this? It's like going to sleep in an IMAX.
1: He's like three
0: meters
1: away.
0: What's he watching? A dodgy copy of The Odyssey?
1: Oh, it was insane. I didn't know what on earth was happening. Like there were choppers over the house. I didn't know what it was. He'd fallen asleep during Masters of the Universe. Oh, my God. I've never jumped up out of bed so quick. I didn't know what on earth was... It's not good for a woman my age to be woken like that on a Sunday morning.
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7: 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Madonna is our feature artist. 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
15: Christian O'Connell Show. So yesterday, what were you doing at 2 o'clock when that terrifying alarm went off on your phones? Because I was just suddenly thinking, we all would have forgotten about it.
16: Yeah.
15: Yeah, you just get on with your day. You know, you heard Patsy talk about the news, and then we all just get on with the days. You got so much that goes on in our heads and in front of us in any given day. And then suddenly at 2 o'clock, your phone just makes that noise. And what were you doing? I'd imagine there were, like, people in having a doctor's appointment. Dentists must have been carrying out fillings. Surgeons would have been doing operations. And suddenly they're thinking, what, is this a hospital alarm? Yeah. I have my noise-cancelling headphones on like I do every afternoon during the week, having my nap. It still got through the noise cancelling, so I was reassured that I would be saved in with my noise-cancelling headphones on, having my 2 o'clock nap yesterday. The noise, obviously designed to get our

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0: Christian O'Connell show. Theme of today's show, The Wrong. After I yesterday evening got in the wrong Uber. So far on the show, we've had the wrong pantsing, the wrong house, the wrong wallet, the wrong toilet, and the wrong blonde. I can also add to that the wrong kiddie. Years ago when my daughters were younger, this story, it's okay. But years ago, it was a sports day, and they must have been like 5 and 7. And, you know, the field was, the oval was quite big, and had one of those old handheld camcorders. And there was, so there was like 10 kids lining up for a race. And so I thought I was filming my daughter. Zooming in and waving, and you could. Aww. We still have this. I might try and get the audio. Actually, we still have this. You hear my wife go, "Chris, that's the wrong girl." Then my wife goes, "She's also not from the same country as your daughter." So it's wrong kitty, wrong race.
1: Wrong race in the wrong race.
0: And that's a new feature we're doing next week, isn't it? All right, so The Wrong. What is your story about The Wrong? 13, 55, 22. These stories are brilliant. Thank you so much. We've also got a story. Hang on, I need to get my glasses on for this one. This is a great story from Shelley. Christian, I was trying to call in. My sister pushed a wrong person in the pool. We were out for Christmas lunch at South Bank in Brizzy, and we wanted to prank our other sister. So we pushed her in the pool. Only suddenly this woman started screaming and turned around from the pool, and it was not my sister. It was a poor lady, all dolled up for Christmas.
2: No,
0: she yelled, hard to yell at someone and have an argument with someone when you're in the pool. She yelled at my sister and I. It did not go down well. You reckon?
1: It did not go down well.
0: Yeah, it's okay to have a sense of humor failure in the pool. Christian has just heard the Mitsubishi story. Same thing happened to me many years ago. I drove to local shops with my girlfriend, now long-suffering wife, and her dad's swanky new Honda Preludes. Ooh. Get back in the car while she shops. Door opens, key, the ignition, nothing. Then clicked eyes with this massive bloke in front of me. Yanks open the car door with a WTF are you doing? Turns out exactly, what are the odds? Exactly the car model, the same colour, was next door. That's from Renzo. Renzo, thank you very much for the story. Andrew's here. Good morning, Andrew.
3: Good morning, Christian.
0: All right, so is this the wrong dad? What's your story?
3: Yeah, a couple of years ago, my son worked at one of the food chains, and I had to pick him up after his shift. And it was late at night, so I've gone into the car park just waiting for him. I've pulled up beside a car that was exactly like mine. And my son's come out the doors, he's looked over at us, he's just walked over with his head down on his phone, and he's walking over, and I'm thinking, he's not walking to my car, where's he going? Anyway, he's got into the car next to me. There's a guy in there who's frazzled, and he's like, "Can I help you?" And my son's like, "Oh, I've got him in the car." And then he looked over at me, and then I'm just there laughing so much I couldn't stop laughing. He's just jumped in the wrong car next to him, and he's got out, walked around, just got in like nothing happened.
0: I bet he didn't look up from his phone.
3: No.
1: Like he didn't get into pizza. Yeah. Pizza pack of him.
3: I couldn't stop laughing all the way home. Nothing happened.
0: Andrew, great story. Thank you very much for calling in, mate. Let's go to Richard now. Morning, Richard.
4: Morning, Christian. How are you?
0: I'm good. Always lovely to hear from you, Richard. So, wrong, what is it for you?
4: Many years ago, I was catching a busy Frankston Line train into work, and the train at that time of the morning is full of professionals, and so this guy walks on, sees what he thinks is a mate in front of him sitting down, and walks up and confidently, with a big grin on his face, gives him a knuckle in the ear, otherwise known as the wet willy. Oh. The guy turns around in horror. It's not his mate at all.
0: Oh. Wrong willy.
4: And you could see everyone else on the train watching this unfold and just big grins of themselves laughing. The guy was so embarrassed that he got out of the next station and changed carriages.
0: How do you even apologise? Like you doing the wrong pantsing and then the wrong wet willy. What? There aren't enough words in the beautiful English vocabulary to try and say sorry enough.
1: You have to try and do it with your face as much as possible.
0: Yes.
1: So I'm so sorry.
0: Yeah. It's such a thing to do to the wrong adult as well.
4: It's fantastic.
0: Richard, thank you very much for your story, mate. Have a good day.
4: And you.
0: Janine? Janine, welcome to the show.
2: Hi, thanks, guys. Thanks for some very funny stories so far, but I've got a beauty.
0: Yeah.
2: So many years ago, our son was doing a triathlon, you know, one of those Weet-Bix triathlons.
0: Mm.
2: So, you know, we're down there on the beach watching him swim. We've got the cameras out. My husband's taking all these photos as he exits the surf, starts doing his run, took some photos, really excited for him, doing really well, posts them on Facebook, so proud of our son, you know, doing all these things and trying all these things out. It was not our son. It was some random.
1: Some random.
2: Didn't even look like
0: so
2: our
0: glad
2: son.
0: It's just not me getting the wrong kid.
2: Going on.
0: Wow.
2: Wrong kid, yeah. And then our son was actually probably a good 50 metres or so.
0: Oh, no, that's what's worse.
2: We completely missed it. No photos. No.
5: Oh, no.
0: Oh, my word. I'm glad I'm not the only parent that's taken footage of the wrong kid.
1: Well, you're the only one with the wrong ethnicity.
0: All right, easy now. Come on now.
1: A Cameroonian girl.
0: I don't see colour, Rio, okay? I just see humanity. Janine, thank you very much for your story, mate.
2: No worries. Thank you. The Christian O'Connell Show. Up all
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1: A coronial inquest into the deaths of

0: as the state's upper house debates legislation to ban the sport.
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0: NASA says it'll need to land on the moon at least 21 more times to lay the groundwork for its $20 billion moon base.
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8: Crowded House released their debut offering this week 40 years ago, so Crowded House is our classic album double.
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8: The Aussie Top 5 recap is from this week in 1987. I'll update the latest music news. Madonna is our feature artist. She released her debut album this week in 1983 and will spend some time with Kim Wilde.
10: Life's got better as I've got older in many ways. 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
11: Hi, hello Amanda.
12: Hi, how are you?
11: Did you know today is the 212th day of the year?
12: Can we not do a countdown to how many days to Christmas and on Monday will be a day closer?
11: Yeah.
12: And
11: No, I'm not going to do that. I do have a flashback. When I was in third class in school, and I remember the teacher said to one of the kids in the class, hurry up, I want this done by the year 2000. I remember thinking, and this is in the 70s, how old will I be in the year 2000?
12: What about me? I worked on a show called Beyond 2000.
11: Yeah, and we're well beyond it.
12: Well beyond it. Mm-hmm. We thought we'd be eating space food sticks and flying around with jetpacks. Once a day, someone will still say to me, where's my jetpack?
11: Yeah.
12: Beyond 2000 never promised jetpacks.
11: You did.
12: Blame the Jetsons.
11: There's a lot of wacky push bikes, those solar-powered cars.
12: Yeah, and people are still, you know, well, we do have electric cars,
11: yeah,
12: Brendan.
11: But not solar-powered
12: cars. The future has come at us, but not in a way we expected.
11: Okay. General Rye, what do you got on the weekend now that the Kingdom of Fools, your play?
13: Yeah, it's all wrapped up.
11: Moderately successful play is finished.
13: Uh-huh. Yeah, I'm playing soccer.
11: Oh, good.
13: Yeah, that's good. That's
12: you
13: fine.
12: Know, why don't you challenge yourself and play soccer in a suit of armor?
13: Oh, yes.
11: Yeah.
12: Combine all your loves.
13: Yeah. Okay. All right, I'll give that a go.
12: He's not going to He hasn't written that idea down in a diary.
11: Friday Field Sessions today. You know who's coming in for FFS?
12: I do, but you tell me.
11: What?
12: I know.
11: We know.
12: No, you haven't said it. Go on, say it.
11: Ian Moss.
12: Yes.
11: Troy Cassidy.
12: Yes.
11: Together at
12: They're going to be touring together. What a thrilling combination of people.
11: I'm excited. I'm beyond excited.
12: Are you?
11: Yes.
12: Beyond 2000 excitement.
11: You know, last week, Eastern Rosellas is going off like nobody's business.
12: We were on Dutch television and we posted it, and even Miles's

0: 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Thanks to everyone who took the time to enter. We can now say a big congratulations to CML Utility Services.
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0: delivered something from the mail department. It looks like a cake box. 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
2: 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Madonna is our feature artist. 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

0: 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Thanks to everyone who took the time to enter. We can now say a big congratulations to CML Utility Services.
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2: 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Madonna is our feature artist. She released her debut album this week in 1983 and will spend some time with Kim Wilde.
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0: greatest hits you love. Your favourites from the 90s and 2000s. I have a right of
1: me. Me back to the sweet times, the hot nights.
0: 60s and 70s tracks that stand the test of time. Devonport's 7AD. I love it.

0: we've been delivered something from the mail department.
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0: 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We can now say a big congratulations to CML Utility Services.
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1: Hi, I'm Phoebe Humphrey. Day 8 of the Commonwealth Games saw some Aussie gold in the track, cycling and athletics track. Sally Pearson with the update.
2: In the track cycling, Georgia Baker takes gold in the women's scratch race. Oliver Bledden and Connor Leahy go 1-2 in the men's individual pursuit. Lee Hoffman grabs silver in the Kieran and Blake Agnoletto strikes gold in the elimination race. And on the athletics track, Isaac Beecroft powers to gold in the 10,000 metre walk. And in the T54-50 1500, Eliza Alt-Connell adds another Commonwealth medal, bronze, with Sarah Billings also bronze in the women's 800 metres.
1: But it wasn't without controversy. Aussie cyclists Sophie Edwards and Felicity Wilson-Haffenden were disqualified from the individual pursuit due to uniform and equipment violations. Gina Reinhart is suing the ABC, not happy with a satirical skit. It follows the broadcasting of an episode of Race Around the World, which included an act of sexualised violence. The states have agreed to major changes to working with children checks. It means those who have committed serious offences like murder or sexual assault will automatically be banned from holding one, no matter what jurisdiction they're from. It follows a meeting of the Attorney Generals in Darwin. An opposition against FIFA's investment plan has grown as the Asian Football Confederation has become the latest football body to reject it. It follows all

0: 55 member nations electing to boycott any further FIFA-run tournaments, including the World Cup, during a meeting held by UEFA.
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0: Luke Beveridge says it was a disappointing result in the West after going down to flag favourites Frio by 37 points. The Dockers kicked 7 goals to the Doggies 1 in the second half to walk out 78-41 point winners and seal a top 2 finish.
2: We didn't execute well enough. Times in the game when in there from a scoreboard perspective, we had momentum opportunities, we fumbled the ball or we mucked up, we fueled Fremantle's game.
0: And Rowan Marshall returns for the Saints in today's clash against Sydney at Marvel Stadium after missing last week with a back complaint.
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0: Crowded House released their debut offering this week 40 years ago. So Crowded House is our classic album double.
1: The prevailing wisdom was you have to have an upbeat song for a young band. So people weren't considering Don't Dream It's Over as certainly not as the first single.
0: The Aussie Top 5 recap is from this week in 1987. I'll update the latest music news. Madonna is our feature artist. She released her debut album this week in 1983 and will spend some time with Kim Wilde.
2: Life's got better as I've got older in many ways. 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
2: Hi, I'm Phoebe Humphrey. Australia's fastest man has missed out on a podium finish in the 200-metre final at the Commonwealth Games. Lachie Kennedy finished sixth in this morning's final after claiming silver in the 100-metre event earlier this week. He ran a time of 20.41 seconds in the 200. Tori Lewis also finishing sixth in the women's 200-metre final. Earlier, Isaac Beecroft claimed gold in the 10K race walk.
3: I'm pretty stoked. Knew it was going to be a tough race as soon as Declan hit the front at the start. You know, when he does that, he means business, and he certainly took it to us, but happy to hold on there.
2: Audio there on 7. A wage boost for Australian aged care nurses today. The award wage rise means since 2022, the most common level of registered nurses have seen their pay go up by more than 36 grand a year. Around 60,000 migrants have crossed from Morocco to Spain's Ceuta in the past 24 hours amid an ongoing border crisis. At least 57 people have died while trying to make the crossing. Spain's PM has slammed the border breach as a violation of Spain's territorial integrity. And police in Arizona have released the ransom notes sent by Nancy Guthrie's kidnappers. Authorities hope the move will spark a breakthrough 6 months on from the 84-year-old's disappearance. One note was addressed to Nancy's daughter, Aussie-born US Today Show host Savannah Guthrie. The note demanding millions in cryptocurrency from the Guthrie family.
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2: The Dockers have all but secured the AFL Minor Premiership after last night's 37-point win over the Bulldogs at Optus Stadium. The flag favourites continued their undefeated run at home this year, kicking 7-1 in the second half to walk out 78-41 winners. Coach Justin Longmuir issuing a warning to teams that try to copy the Doggies' defensive approach heading into finals.
4: Oh, good luck. I think it's probably more circumstantial for them, and I don't think we'll face that sort of look in the finals.
2: Saturday action kicks off today between the Saints and Swans at Marvel Stadium.
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6: Great to have your company, Tasmania, this Saturday morning, the 1st of August, for a big edition. Oh boy, we've got a big, big lineup here on the Water Boys. It's going to be a massive show. Great to have your company. My co-host, as I look across, Xavier Doherty, the former Australian cricketer. How are you, my friend?
7: Morning, Mitch. Morning, everyone. Great to be with you again. Another big week. We've put together a pretty good show.
6: This is juicy, isn't it? I love it.
7: I say we.
6: It's a team effort, Xavier. It's a team effort.
7: I've played a small part this week. Well,
6: let's get into it straight away. Yeah. We'll go through it, then we'll find out how a week was. WNBL head coach Claudia Brassard. She's coming into the studio, which is going to be brilliant.
7: Kickoff is not far away, and I know

0: You are listening to The Water Boys with myself, Mitch McPherson, and Xavier Doherty. Well, it's time now to talk Tasmania Jewels. We haven't had anyone from the new club yet on the show, so we are very excited to have in the studio Tasmania Jewels WNBL head coach, Claudia Brassard. Claudia, welcome to The Water Boys.
1: Morning. Thank you. Thanks for having me.
0: Thanks so much for coming in. Hey, as I said, it is the first time that we've had a chance to talk to you. Firstly, before we get to the actual basketball, how are you finding Tasmania? You've obviously been busy. You've obviously had the opportunity to see so much of the state. So tell us about how you found it.
1: Yeah, it's been incredible. I've been lucky enough to travel up north, visit a few places there, spent a lot of time in Hobart, bought a house, settling in. Love
0: moving
1: it.
0: Moving quick.
1: Yeah. I just want to get that sorted before season started. So I'm in. I've loved the city. It's incredible. It's a beautiful city.
2: Now, I believe you've got one more spot on your roster to fill, which is an import. Is that right?
1: Yeah, that's right. So we got one to go. We'll be announcing that one hopefully next week. It's pretty much a done deal. And she'll be incredible, great fit for us. So I'm really excited to get that all locked away.
2: And how do you feel about the, like, I assume when new teams start up, you know, you might not be competitive and other teams might see you as not competitive. How do you feel the team might to go when we hit the ground?
1: Yeah, look, there's certainly some really good teams that have their rosters sort of locked in before free agency came out, Towns of Fire, Bendigo, Spirit, so they'll be tough to compete with. As far as our roster, like, I'm really happy we've got a great mix of older established players, some young ones coming in that we think will really thrive in our environment, and I think we'll be really competitive. Like, I guess most importantly, they're all really good people. Mm. So I think for us to build the culture around, that'll be great. But they'll play really hard.
0: Mm. Was that important with recruiting? We know that was Scott's mentality around his side. He's looking for good basketballers but better people, and he's made really big on that, and obviously led to some really early success. Was that the model that you adapted as well in the conversations you had with Scott?
1: Yeah, look, it's not often that you get an opportunity in any role to start from scratch and, like, handpick the people you want. We've been really selective with that and really intentional around recruiting really good people. Really happy with our leadership group, and that'll be Darcy Garbin, Steph Reed, and Keely Froling, like, three established WNBL players. They've all won a championship. They're all great, great women, great females. They'll be amazing role models, and they know, they know what it takes to win at this level. They know the standard. They'll be able to hold the others accountable.
0: Tell us about Steph Reed. I got here as well, selected for the Opals on her 30th birthday. So she's played a lot of basketball and knows a lot about the game, but that must have been pretty special.
1: Yeah, look, I mean, how lucky was I to get that phone call when she rang and let me know, and she was so excited. She's had a tough run at cracking that side, and she never made a state team as a kid, was always told she was too short, never going to make it in basketball. So credit to her for being really resilient and determined to get there. She put a lot of work in the last couple of years. She had some really great WNBL seasons. She won a championship with Townsville and then went off to Europe and started adding more tools to her game in that EuroLeague, and now she's coming back to us. So I think credit to her. Like, she's done such an incredible job getting herself in there and cementing that. Point guard spot's a hard spot to land, and she'll be great for it.
2: Now, the first game for the Jewels is November 12th.
1: Is that October 15th?
2: October 15th.
0: I've had the wrong date written
2: So October 15th.
1: Yeah.
2: So where are you at with the preseason? When do the girls get here? When are you able to stamp your, put your stamp
1: so
2: on the team?
1: The CBA, sort of dictates when official training can start on September 3rd.
2: Okay.
1: So we're hoping our players are in the NBL 1 now. Currently, they'll finish in the next fortnight. They'll probably go home, pack their stuff, and then head down. So we should expect players like mid to late August, and then we'll get cracking.
0: November 12 in Lonnie is our first game here.
2: First time game.
0: Yeah, so that's my fault, I think. First Lonnie game, so I wrote that incorrectly. Hey, High Performance Centre, I was lucky enough, we were chatting about it off air. I got down and had a tour. I think I've mentioned it 5 times in the show already, but it is ridiculously good, and it's not, people aren't just saying that, but you've been around, you've seen a lot of high performance centres. Where does it stack up as far as you're concerned, and how much of an amazing draw card will it be?
1: Yeah, look, it's incredible, and and the tool that gives us in terms of attraction and retention of our players is incredible. Where does it stack up? I'd easily say it's probably the best women's sporting facility in the country, not just basketball, by far the best basketball facility, both for the men and the women. But I'd probably, you know, go as far as saying it's the best women's sporting facility. Like, no other club has this. Yeah. We were recruiting a player from the Chicago Sky that's in the WNBA, and, you know, we were showing her videos of what we had, and she's like, oh, we don't even have that here.
0: Oh, wow. How good.
1: So it's incredible. Like, it's amazing. Yeah, it just, it's well thought out facility as well. So credit to you know, state government and the club and the project managers getting that done. Like, it's really well laid out. It allows us to collaborate, be really efficient. I think it's unbelievable.
2: Now, your memberships, I think it's up over 3,000, which is unbelievable, like a league record. How good is that to know that you've got that support? But I'm assuming you want that to push even higher.
1: Yeah, we do. Like, we, I mean, it's, I said it yesterday, we're already the best in the WNBL at something already. We haven't played a game yet. So it's incredible. I think the support, and I've felt it since I've been here, everywhere you go. You know, people are so excited about the Jewels and they want to get on board. So, you know, there's still seats available, so jump on the website and grab some. But yeah, we want absolutely to be a fortress whenever we play in Tassie.
0: And it absolutely will be, no doubt. Now, lastly for me, I mean, you've bought a house. You're here for the long haul, right? This is a huge opportunity for you, huge opportunity for our state. But you're here for the long haul. You want to see this out and have success early, but long sustained success as well, no doubt.
1: Yeah, absolutely. And I think that's how we've gone about, you know, our recruitment strategy. It's around, you know, making sure we're sustainable in everything we do and that, you know, we're doing what we can to, you know, get players that want to engage with the community as well. Like, that's really important here and what we want to do and be those, you know, healthy female role models. I think, you know, players will love that. And for us to, you know, be able to, you know, motivate, inspire little kids and little girls is incredible.
0: Fair, absolutely. We are in superb hands. We can't wait. We've been so excited with the Jack Jumpers for 5 years. Now adding the Tasmania Jewels is sensational. We're very pumped and we're in very good hands. Claudia Brassard, thanks for coming in. Thanks for the chat. And we look forward to following you throughout the season.
1: Thanks, Mitch. Thanks, Xavier.
3: Devonport's 7AD has been keeping the Northwest Coast up to date with the latest in news and information for over 9 decades from across our region.
4: A coronial inquest into the deaths of 6 children at a Tasmanian primary school may not begin until more than 5 years after their deaths.
3: To around the island state.
5: Time could be running out for Tasmania's greyhound racing industry as the state's upper house debates legislation to ban the sport.
3: And beyond.
5: NASA says it'll need to land on the moon at least 21 more times to lay the groundwork for its $20 billion moon base.
3: If there's news you need to know, you'll hear it 7 days a week on 98.9 7AD. 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

0: Oh, what a beautiful morning. 11 a.m. Wednesday, August 12 at the Parranapple Arts Centre. 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
6: Crowded House released their debut offering this week 40 years ago, so Crowded House is our classic album double.
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6: The Aussie Top 5 recap is from this week in 1987. I'll update the latest music news. Madonna is our feature artist. She released her debut album this week in 1983 and will spend some time with Kim Wilde.
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9: Hi, I'm Phoebe Humphrey. More medals won for Australia on day 8 of the Commonwealth Games in Glasgow. Sally Pearson with the update.
10: Australia's flag bearer Nina Kennedy has finished her pole vault final in second position behind New Zealand's Eliza McCartney. Layla Sharp and Isla Kowalczyk finished second and third in the T38 long jump final. Sarah Carley finished in sixth position in the women's 400 metre hurdles. 100 metre silver medalist Lockie Kennedy with sixth in the 200 metre final, and Tori Lewis finished in sixth also. And over in the judo, Josh Katz took home the silver medal in the 60 kilogram category.
9: Aussie kids are still finding their way around the under 16 social media ban. Nearly half of those aged 10 to 15 still have social media accounts. Data from the eSafety Commissioner finding more than a third have been able to use a fake date of birth to bypass the ban. PM Anthony Albanese is in talks about securing super-powered AI models. The Australian government is negotiating with the US about gaining early access to the advanced tech that would be used for government agencies and banks. The internationally owned operator behind the train to Brisbane Airport is suing the Queensland government. AirTrain is claiming a loss of millions of dollars in revenue for when it was part of the 50 cent fare trial. It's taking the state's government to Supreme Court. And Gina Rinehart is threatening to launch legal action against the ABC over a TV skit. The mining billionaire says the skit that aired in an episode of Race Around the World poses a serious risk to her.
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9: Fremantle have continued their undefeated run on home soil this morning, downing the Bulldogs by 37 points at Optus Stadium. The 78-41 point result means the Dockers have sealed a top two finish and a finals doubles chance. But the Doggies didn't make it easy. Coach Luke Beveridge says they travelled to Perth with every intention to win.
11: So it's a disappointing night. You're not going to win too many games, 41 points and below 40 entries, and we didn't plan to play that way.
9: St Kilda and Sydney kick off today's AFL action at Marvel Stadium.
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0: listening to The Waterboys with myself, Mitch McPherson, and Xavier Doherty. Sadly, for the final time this morning, our show is coming to a fierce halt, of which we love because we get to get on with our weekend, but it's been a lot of fun.
1: Have you got an admission or not? You want me to...
0: What do you got there? You got some groundbreaking news? Some...
1: Well, St Kilda have lost two of the last four. They've lost three of the last six. They've lost four of the last seven. They've lost, and then they beat Richmond in round 10. So, no, they're not actually flying.
0: I don't know. I swear. You know who I'm going to blame? Jack Riewoldt.
1: Right,
0: I'm sure I heard Jack Riewoldt say that St Kilda have won seven or eight in a row.
1: No, I don't think they have.
0: Anyway. Good show. You happy with that?
1: No, happy with that. Yeah, full good. Show. Love. Oh, so many guests. How many? We have six in the
0: end. I don't know. I can't. I don't even have enough fingies.
1: Pumped them out. So, no, very good.
2: Who's been doing the hard yards this week? Thanks to McDonald's, it's time to announce the next winner of the Waterboys Good Sport Award.
0: If you would like to nominate someone to win the Good Sport Award, then head to the website of the station you're currently listening to. Each week's winner will receive a $100 gift voucher. X, who is this week's winner?
1: This week's winner is Addison Crouch from Ranelagh. Addie always gives 100% in netball, football and swimming with her big smile. A true team player. She encourages her teammates. Shines through with her kindness.
0: Well done to you, Addison Crouch from Ranelagh. $100 voucher coming your way. Sensational. How good's that? And as mentioned, the Good Sport Award is all thanks to McDonald's. Macca's fresh new deluxe sausage and egg McMuffin and deluxe bacon and egg McMuffin with lettuce and tomato are here. Don't Macca's walk, Macca's run.
1: Well done.
0: What's on for the
1: good
0: weekend?
1: Good spiel. No, we're into the kids' sport now. So soccer. Yep. A soccer... football, soccer lineup for the weekend. That's about it at the minute. We've only got a couple of games left for our winter sports. So it's been quite nice.
0: Yeah, there's not many left, is there? It's coming to a quick halt.
1: It has. What about you?
0: Soccer and down to the footy, down to the tip.
1: Have a look at the
0: Stay Chatty games today. And thanks again to the SFL for getting around mental health. She'll be good.
1: Clarence a sniff.
0: Very much so,
1: big
0: I think.
1: Sniff.
0: And I think they've got a few coming back, and Devils depending as well, chatting to the coaches during the week, that there's a few signed up there at Clarence, so they could get fiercely strong if the Devils don't make it. So.
1: Yeah, of course.
0: Callanan and Harry, where's Harry Elmer? Is he maybe? Yeah, it's going to get, it's going to spot. That is a big game today to make a bit of a statement for both sides, so looking forward to that.
1: How good?
0: Very good. All right. We're going to be back same time next week. Another big show lined up. Look after yourselves. Enjoy your sport. We'll see you here, same time, same place, for another big episode of The Waterboys next week. Take care, bye.
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